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0: It's Allie, and I'm here with Stephanie Valecci, an ELS teacher with Racine School District who was recently diagnosed and treated for breast cancer. Stephanie, I can't imagine what getting diagnosed with breast cancer feels like.
1: It's a really difficult thing to hear. I was diagnosed at 41 a couple years ago, and I never expected it. I had went in for a routine screening when I was 40, so I highly recommend early detection and everyone getting their screenings. And everything was clear. I have no breast cancer in my family history, so...
0: Wow.
1: 1 year later, when I had my another annual screening at 41, I had then got a call that we needed to do a biopsy, which had then resulted in finding out I had stage one cancer. I was completely unexpected that I was diagnosed, but I mean, that's why early detection is absolutely key.
0: We walk for Stephanie and all of our friends and family who have been diagnosed with breast cancer. 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
1: 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Hold on. Dad, I'm on the way. 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
3: 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With Camzyos, my

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1: Hey, it's Jen Hatmaker. 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

0: I'm here with Nikki Golzinski, whose mom fought a breast cancer diagnosis for over 15 years. Walk us through your journey with a mom who was struggling with breast cancer.
1: So my mom was diagnosed with breast cancer at age 33.
0: Wow.
1: And she battled that for 15 years before she lost her life when she was 44.
0: I can't imagine having a mom battling breast cancer for 15 years through a lot of your childhood, too.
1: Yeah, it was honestly my entire childhood, if you think about it.
0: Mm-hmm.
1: But my mom was, throughout all of that, she remained incredibly positive. She never stopped loving us. Like, she was a normal mom, just like us, right?
0: Mm-hmm.
1: And so that's honestly why I got involved with Komen, because I thought this is a way to honor my mom, help other people, and then it would be something that she would be incredibly proud of at the same time.
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0: It's Allie, and I spoke with Chris Brown from the Milwaukee Fire Department about why it's important for him to be at the More Than Pink Walk for Susan G. Komen every year.
1: When you work for the fire department, the reality is that every single day you see somebody on what is probably one of their darkest moments, one of their worst days. 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

0: boxing fans, mark your calendars. Ryan Garcia puts his welterweight world title on the line against hard-hitting top contender Conor Benn, plus undefeated Australian superstar Jai Opetaia takes on Noel Michalian. Saturday, December 12th, all live on Paramount+. 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The best part? 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

that shit. 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

boxing fans, mark your calendars. Ryan Garcia puts his welterweight world title on the line against hard-hitting top contender Conor Benn, plus undefeated Australian superstar Jai Opetaia takes on Noel Michalian. 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

0: boxing fans, mark your calendars. 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

0: It's Allie, and I'm here with Stephanie Valecci, an ELS teacher with Racine School District, who was recently diagnosed and treated for breast cancer. Stephanie, I can't imagine what getting diagnosed with breast cancer feels like.
1: It's a really difficult thing to hear. I was diagnosed at 41 a couple years ago, and I never expected it. I had went in for a routine screening when I was 40, so I highly recommend early detection and everyone getting their screenings. And everything was clear. I have no breast cancer in my family history, so...
0: Wow.
1: 1 year later, when I had my another annual screening at 41, I had then got a call that we needed to do a biopsy, which had then resulted in finding out I had stage one cancer. I was completely unexpected that I was diagnosed, but that's why early detection is absolutely key.
0: We walk for Stephanie and all of our friends and family who have been diagnosed with breast cancer. 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

0: boxing fans, mark your calendars. Ryan Garcia puts his welterweight world title on the line against hard-hitting top contender Conor Benn, plus undefeated Australian superstar Jai Opetaia takes on Noel Michalian. 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
1: 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But my mom was, throughout all of that, she remained incredibly positive. She never stopped loving us. Like, she was a normal mom, just like us, right? Mm-hmm. 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
0: Wow.
1: And she battled that for 15 years before she lost her life when she was 44.
0: I can't imagine having a mom battling breast cancer for 15 years through a lot of your childhood.

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0: It's Allie, and I spoke with Chris Brown from the Milwaukee Fire Department about why it's important for him to be at the More Than Pink Walk for Susan G. Komen every year.
1: When you work for the fire department, the reality is that every single day you see somebody on what is probably one of their darkest moments, one of their worst days. 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
1: 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Yeah, we go meet this Benson kid.
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0: It's Allie, and I'm here with Stephanie Valecci, an ELS teacher with Racine School District, who was recently diagnosed and treated for breast cancer. Stephanie, I can't imagine what getting diagnosed with breast cancer feels like.
1: It's a really difficult thing to hear. I was diagnosed at 41 a couple years ago, and I never expected it. I had went in for a routine screening when I was 40, so I highly recommend early detection and everyone getting their screenings. And everything was clear. I have no breast cancer in my family history, so...
0: Wow.
1: 1 year later, when I had my another annual screening at 41, I had then got a call that we needed to do a biopsy, which had then resulted in finding out I had stage one cancer. I was completely unexpected that I was diagnosed, but I mean, that's why early detection is absolutely key.
0: We walk for Stephanie and all of our friends and family who have been diagnosed with breast cancer. 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

0: the husband last year who won tickets to Magic Men and thought it was a magic show, okay?
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0: 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Hey there, it's Allie. And I always talk about how my home has become my happy place. But I started noticing all these scuffs and peeling paint that really needed attention. So Serta Pro Painters just...
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1: Buenos dias.
0: Buenos dias. Here, do you need me to open your beer?
1: Oh, don't. Nope. Not yet.
0: No?
1: Not yet.
0: Oh, not yet. Yet. Papa said no.
1: After. That's the reward.
0: You get a beer after. It's really a Sprite, you guys. I'm just kidding. Don't play with Auntie Ellie's computer. Okay. Thank you.
1: Thank you.
0: Okay, so.
1: No toquemos las cosas, Samuel J. See?
0: In here Gracias. With Allie and DZ is your 5-year-old. Sammy, good morning.
2: Hi.
0: Buenos dias.
2: Buenos dias.
1: Okay, Papa, don't do that.
0: This is what my kids did. They made fart sounds into the mics for like 10 years. It drove me crazy.
1: Sammy, are you?
2: Good.
1: You're doing good?
0: Can you tell Papa how you're doing without yelling?
1: Yeah.
0: No.
1: Yeah, I get it.
0: I know. Okay, fine. We're going to talk about your snacks. This is really why. Let's be real. Why?
1: I mean, to keep a 5-year-old entertained for hours when you got to bring him to work is literally bring your child to work day because, unfortunately, he hasn't started school yet. He has a split start, so he doesn't start until like next Thursday.
0: Well, hold
1: on. You got to keep him entertained, and entertainment comes with food.
0: The kindergartners, they go different days.
1: They need
0: snacks. That's why he needs lots of snacks. So
1: Puppy, that's a hamburger?
0: Wait, in the Spider-Man backpack.
1: Hold on. Let's go through things.
0: Yeah, what is this, Sammy?
2: I'm a hamburger.
1: A hamburger?
2: Jelly.
1: A jelly hamburger.
0: A hamburger with jelly? Oh, wait. You call...
1: A jelly hamburger.
0: Is it a jelly hamburger?
2: Yeah.
1: You know what he calls jelly hamburgers?
0: What?
1: PB&Js.
0: He said he had a hamburger, and I looked down, and I go, wait, that's peanut butter and jelly. He goes, it's a hamburger with candy, and I went, I love how you translate,
1: now,
0: dude.
1: Now, don't put it past my son to put a patty
2: margarina.
1: On there.
0: What?
1: He's got a mandarin orange. Mm-hmm. Una mandarina, sí. Mm-hmm.
0: What else, Sammy?
2: This one is this.
0: He's opening the Spider-Man backpack, which is...
1: He's going into the special pocket. Hold on.
0: We're in the munchie.
1: This is
0: the munchie pocket.
1: Yeah, this is
0: for
1: when
0: adults.
1: Things get interesting.
0: This is the munchie pocket.
1: Yep.
0: Uh-huh. What's in here, Sammy?
1: This is the taxable
2: cookie?
1: Things.
0: Yeah.
1: A little cookie bag. He's got his cookie bags.
0: Not cookies. Wait, Sammy, you're right. He calls them the wrong things. Sammy, this is
2: a cookie cheese.
1: Those are cheese cookies.
0: Cheese cookies, mini sandwich, cheddar cheese crackers, cheese cookie.
1: In Spanish, we call them cookies. Respectfully, he's translating it in Spanish. So, galletas de queso.
0: These are cookies.
1: So, those are,
0: And what is this? Is this your favorite?
2: Yeah.
0: Tell us what it is.
2: I don't know what it says.
0: Oh, let me read it. It says Nature Valley Oatmeal Squares Cinnamon Brown Sugar.
1: Those are delicious. They're not the crunchy ones that got flakes over. They're the soft-baked ones that just melt in your mouth.
2: And these ones are cookie cheese.
1: And then more Cheez-Its.
0: Cookie cheese.
1: We love Cheez-Its. We love We love Ritz. You know, we big cracker family over here.
2: These ones is applesauce.
0: Yeah.
1: And an applesauce.
0: DZ, when you're teaching, obviously,
1: Sammy,
0: I got a question.
1: Let the Diali talk, okay?
0: We got three more items.
1: This is our job.
0: We got three more items, and I want you to share all of them. Don't worry. So, oh, hell. Now I forgot what I was going to ask. Never mind. What was it?
1: You started with like with a 5-year-old, and you started.
0: Okay. Yes.
1: You were talking about bringing snacks. Maybe like, what do you decide? What do you pick? What do you let? I don't know.
0: I don't remember. It'll come back to me, of course.
1: Okay. So, what other snack do you have, Papa? What's the next snack?
0: You have?
1: Oh, these are classics. We've all grown up with these.
0: Chewy.
1: Everybody in this room has had one of those in their lives.
0: Here, Sammy, tell them it's a
2: granola bar.
1: Yeah. You got the most important part.
2: I got three granola bars.
0: I remembered what I was going to ask you. I knew it would come back to me. Okay, since Sammy is bilingual and he speaks Spanish.
2: The best.
0: Hold on. The best. You are the best.

0: asked. How do you do that? Because Spanish is your first language too, DZ. You're Colombian.
1: Yes.
0: So when you have to translate, do you ever have problems going, what's the English word? Or like, do you even notice when he says things differently?
1: I have problems in both. I'll be completely honest. Like there's words that I forget in Spanish where I'm like, oh, and he's helped me and been like, Papa, it's this, because he's in school. He's doing all this stuff. So he's got some of these like cues going and you know, firing off faster than I do. But it does happen to me more in English.
0: Yeah.
1: Like generally, because at home, I tend to speak, I'd consider it 98% Spanish. There's that 2% that you can't avoid.
0: Yeah.
1: Obviously, communicating with my wife, she's still learning Spanish herself. So we communicate in English, and then the boys will inevitably communicate in some English. But it's 98% in Spanish for us.
0: Your son just offered me a bite of his PB&J that he's already bitten into.
1: I'll take a bite.
0: What about Dad?
1: Let me get a bite, bro. What? I'm the one
0: what about Papa?
1: Man, I literally bought the bread, bro.
0: He wants a bite. Can Papa have a bite of your
1: No, I don't want secondary offers. Forget you, man.
0: Go give him a bite.
1: No, you on my
0: list,
1: gang.
0: Go give him a bite, Sammy. Shove it in his mouth.
1: I just bought you toys, too.
0: You just had a birthday. Dude, let me tell you something about peanut butter and jelly.
1: It's a good sandwich.
0: It's phenomenal.
1: Thank you.
0: But Sammy calls it a... Come here, babes. Sammy called it a hamburger with candy, which I loved. All right, come on.
1: Call it a candy hamburger.
0: So he's eating the PB&J, but the final snacks are...
1: What was it? We got the granola bars. He got three granola bars.
0: It's all granola bars.
1: Oh, the rest are all granola bars?
0: Yeah.
1: Huh. Oh, he got one of each flavor.
0: Wow, look at you. Chocolate chip, s'mores, and peanut butter chocolate chip.
1: No Lunchable today, Papito? No Lunchables today? No ham, no cheese, no Oreos, no cracker?
0: No, just cheese. We have plenty of snacks.
1: Man, I mean, I was looking forward to the Lunchable.
0: I guess I missed?
1: That was a selfish question.
0: I miss when my kids actually ate these little tiny
1: packages. Snacks.
0: Like, I'm actually annoyed that I have to...
1: If I were to buy...
0: Here, Sammy, I'm going to put you in this chair, sweetie. If I had to buy...
1: Corrase, Samuel. En la otra silla.
0: Here, sweetie. If I had to buy these snack things now, like when I used to buy them when they were Sammy and Danny's age, like now they would eat the whole box of the small, the small packages would be, the whole box
1: would
0: be gone.
1: Can I tell you something?
0: There'd be like six packages gone.
1: Between him and Danny, they do that anyway. We bought that maybe 3 days ago. There's two packs left.
0: Why do you guys eat so much?

0: We're at that point, and these boys ain't getting no bigger or ain't getting no smaller. We got, you know, we go to McDonald's every now and again, especially when dad's on lunch duty.
1: Every now and then, every day, baby.
0: Especially during the school year, girl. Come on now.
1: Hey-o.
0: Hashtag not an ad, but it should be. Your boy be at Mickey D's. But, wepa!
1: Come on. Sammy said, we go to McDonald's. Wepa!
0: They know us. They now know that both of our boys, they've seen the evolution of, they used to be able to split a Happy Meal. Oh, yeah. No longer. Forget that, bro.
1: But at least you can still order Happy Meals.
0: Yeah, true.
1: Hudson tries to order the double quarter pounder with cheese meal large with a milkshake. And I go, excuse me.
0: No, that's what I get. Does he get bacon?
1: Exactly.
0: That's my order.
1: Exactly. Yes, of course he does. And he adds extra, not knowing it costs more money on the app. And then I have to yell at him. And I go, we don't put extra bacon.
0: I add
1: we
0: extra.
1: We are not rich.
0: I add extra. But it's like, I'll pay the extra. I'm paying. You don't get to do that as a
1: thank
0: kid.
1: Thank you.
0: Nah, son.
1: Thank you. Ooh. Yeah. Yeah, absolutely. Well, somebody okay, texted Papa, said, OMG, Sammy is so cute.
0: Stop
1: smiling.
0: Stop gassing him up. You don't need that.
1: And whoever texted in, Allie, you were going to say something about translation. Thank you. I brought it back. Hey, what's up? What do you got? You can't scream in the background. You either got to say it into the mic or nothing. What do you got?
0: Oye, no vas a hablar con la boca llena. Mastique bien. Yeah, you don't
1: chew. He's got his mouth full. I'm sorry.
0: Full.
1: I shouldn't have asked
0: That's
1: you to
0: what
1: talk.
0: I just told him that.
1: He showed me his mouth. What's up?
2: You need to text me, not the rest.
0: Oh, you need to text him, not the rest. He said text him.
1: Well, what's your phone number? Don't answer that. Don't answer that. I don't think he knows it, but don't answer that.
0: Yeah, he knows numbers enough. Woo, that was crazy. Sammy, go sit somewhere else, man.
1: 5-4-3-6-5-4-5-4-5-4-3-0-9-9.
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0: Your body's awake, but your brain isn't. Allie and DZ get your brain going with a question of the day.
1: Okay, so there I was scrolling, minding my own business, and a reel came up featuring one of the Real Housewives of Orange County, Heather Dubrow. Whether you know who she is or not is irrelevant and not important. Her husband's a famous plastic surgeon. They do the show Botched, blah, blah, blah.
2: Got it. Was it an early or a late scroll?
1: It was a early scroll. And when somebody asked her how often she washed her sheets, I almost fell over. Are you ready for this?
2: Yeah, what's up?
1: Okay, listen to this, you guys.
3: How often do you wash your bed sheets?
4: Twice a week.
3: Why?
4: Unless, twice a week I think is perfect, unless there's a sexy time moment. Someone has been ill, or you're perimenopausal and you're sweating. Then
1: fair.
4: You might change them more.
3: How often do you believe that bed sheets should be washed?
1: This is her husband.
5: Every day. Bed sheets should be washed every day.
1: That's her husband.
5: Are you kidding me?
1: Terry
5: People
1: DeBro.
5: Don't wash their bed sheets every day?
3: It might not be happening at your house based on the answer that I got.
5: Is that right? We don't wash our bed sheets. We don't wash our bed sheets every day? Our bed sheets aren't washed every day?
2: Boy said, what?
5: That is so disgusting.
1: His wife's looking at him.
5: Bed sheets aren't washed every day?
4: Every day.
5: I sleep in the nude.
2: Boy, sleep out there.
5: Although we have a bidet.
1: That's why he says we have a bidet. That's why they're on reality TV, this couple. But
2: they're out there for
1: Terry
2: real,
1: DeBrow
2: for
1: and Heather DeBrow, she started on Housewives. He's a plastic surgeon on Botched, and these shows on E. But it's funny because they have like $50 million houses. Like, they feature these on Housewives. So we know that
2: they got big old houses.
1: A whole staff. They have people that do their laundry, you know.
2: They're not the ones changing these bed sheets like it'd be us changing our own bed sheets every day, as quote unquote, as my man's with. Say.
1: When she said every day or twice a week, even I thought twice a month, maybe if you're lucky,
2: 2 to 3 times a month. I'll give you, because a lot of people might want to change their sheets weekly. I will give you that if you can keep the rotation. Go ahead, big dog.
1: You know how many every week I do loads of laundry, and then I still have 2 baskets
2: you can never
1: full.
2: Catch up.
1: No matter how much I fold it and put away. So now you want me to add sheets? No, it ain't happening.
2: It depends on what you really need too, because you know how you like. Prioritize other loads that have been maybe sitting there a little bit longer than other loads. Sometimes the sheets go down there and you're like, listen, I got to do these sheets and towels.
1: Because I don't have any.
2: Right, meow.
1: Yeah.
2: Right, meow.
1: Exactly. Uh-huh. Yeah.
2: So I get it. Some people might want to go often. There's no way you're doing them every day. I'm calling big old Colin Kaepernick on that one.
1: Absolutely not.
2: Big old cap. And then twice a week.
1: It's excessive. No way.
2: Twice a week, you're living hotel style. And some people that live hotel style, that's because, again, multi-million-dollar houses, you got staff, people can rotate their sheets like that because you're not the one changing them,
1: that's
2: big dog.
1: That's true. Changing sheets is a nightmare.
2: I'm not doing that.
1: How often do you guys change your sheets? You're lucky if I do it twice a week and every day had me dying. Like I said, you're lucky if I do it twice a month. Okay?
2: Twice a month sounds
1: and
2: average.
1: If I'm dating, I'm washing them more. If I'm dating multiple guys, I'm not having sheets and then I would wash them because that's weird, okay?
2: I believe it. Or if you're sick,
1: I
2: believe it.
1: Fine. But I am not changing them twice a week.
2: If you're healthy for 3 weeks in a row, are you going to rock the same sheets for 3 weeks?
1: Dude, no.
2: Well,
1: no.

0: Oh.
1: See, then in 2 to 3 weeks, yeah.
0: Oh, I'm so annoyed. Okay. I mean, yes, I am going to do it for weeks. Okay. How often do you guys change your sheets? I'm dying to hear what people say. Don't be ashamed. Keep it real.
1: Don't lie. Do not lie right
0: keep
1: now.
0: It
1: do not
0: real.
1: Lie right now.
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0: when I was scrolling and I saw one of the Real Housewives of Orange County get asked how often she washes her sheets, and I was literally appalled by her and her husband, Terry Dubrow's answer. Listen to this, you guys. This is crazy. Oh my gosh.
1: How often do you wash your bed sheets?
2: Twice a week.
1: Why?
2: Unless, twice a week I think is perfect, unless there's a sexy time moment, someone has been ill, or you're perimenopausal and you're sweating. Then you might change them.
3: That's gotta be a glorified
1: answer. How often do you believe that bed sheets should be washed?
4: Every day. Bed sheets should be washed every day.
0: Her husband's out of his mind.
4: Are you kidding me?
3: And then that's just a rich answer.
4: People don't wash their bed sheets every day?
0: We have staff.
1: It might not be happening at your house based on the answer that I got.
4: Is that right? We don't wash our bed sheets. We don't wash our bed sheets every day.
3: Says the guy never touched a bed sheet in his life.
0: Thank you. If I had a husband and he looked at me and said that, I'd be like, get out of my face right now. Like, are you kidding me?
3: Yeah,
0: you go wash them then. So anyway, so I'm watching this and I'm thinking to myself, you're lucky if I wash them twice a month. Twice a week, girl?
3: Two to three times a month sounds like a more than appropriate answer for sure.
0: No matter what I do, I cannot catch up with laundry. Nope. I fold and I do like four loads, and then I have two more baskets in my room and I give up.
3: Honestly,
0: that's it.
3: Yeah, sounds about right.
0: Twice
3: a week sounds excessive, but if you got it like that, you're living hotel style.
0: Yeah.
3: Anything more than that, you just rich.
0: Even.
3: Yeah, no, I mean, we wouldn't know.
0: You know what? I want to pull up Kelly in Sussex, mainly because I know her and I share the same problem.
3: I was going to say, Kelly probably does all the sheets, right? Yeah.
0: Oh, yeah, right.
3: Kelly's an everyday girl.
0: Kelly and I just bonded this weekend over what a disaster our houses were and how we need to clean them. And then we were using each other to motivate to clean our houses, and it was half working.
3: Did it work? Good.
5: Yeah. Hey, it did work.
0: It did. I cleaned and she cleaned, so
3: half
0: it did
3: better
0: work.
3: Than none, dog.
0: Yeah. But Kelly, I'm assuming you're not washing your sheets every day if we can't even get our laundry put away. If we have piles and piles.
5: No.
0: We have piles of clothes all over our bedroom. That's one of the things we talked about.
5: Yep.
0: So it's like sheets, please.
3: Please. All right.
5: Well, I can't clean my bed sheets when I have all these clothes on the other half of my bed.
3: You got to get the bed sheets off first. She said, dog, I can't even get the bed sheets. What you mean?
0: She's like, my bed's covered with nonsense.
3: Touche. So then how often does the clothes come off the bed so you can get to the bed sheets to wash them, Kelly?
5: Lately, it's been a while. Ideally, I would say wash the bed sheets every 2 weeks because you go into bed clean if you shower at night.
3: Right.
0: You need to have somebody over to your house.
5: My thoughts are the sheets are clean, but it's been more like a month, if I'm honest with myself.
0: Yeah. At least. Yeah, no.
3: Don't lie. We said don't lie.
0: I don't do twice a month. You're lucky, man. If that would be me on a good time. Somebody said, ooh, Allie, once a week at least, Linda in Milwaukee. Please look up how many deaf skin cells you lose when you're sleeping. Linda, I'm good.
3: No, we know.
0: I don't want to look it up, okay?
5: No.
0: I just don't.
3: I mean,
0: no, thank you.
3: If you're the only person getting into bed, cool for sure. But then I feel like if you do allow pets into bed, maybe trying to do it once a week, once every 2 weeks is a good call.
0: Doug, you better learn how to do some laundry.
3: Twice a month. No, that would be twice a month if you're doing every 2 weeks. You know what I mean?
0: Somebody texted and they said they do twice a month.
3: Yeah.
0: Somebody else said, actually, I agree with this text.
3: Somebody said,
0: pillowcases. I change my pillowcases all the time because it's easier and it's where my face and hair lie. Pillowcases get changed twice a week and sheets usually once a week, but sometimes I stretch it to two since I shower at night. Yeah, these once a weekers, okay.
3: The once a weekers,
0: bro. I'd love to come see your house every week.
3: Some people live like that for sure. I mean, I wish we could. They ain't got young kids, I bet.
0: Well, and then somebody else said the reason that he said daily when Terry Dubrow on that clip I played.
3: Is he a germaphobe?
0: No, because he's a doctor. They said he's a doctor, so he's thinking clean. He's thinking everybody cleans everything around him, and they don't.
3: He lives in sterile life.
0: His mind tells him that his staff, which they do have one because their houses are like $50 million. They show these on Housewives.
3: Sure.
0: He's got a staff of people.
3: Yeah.
0: To wash his sheets.
3: Yeah.
0: And change them. And, you know, give me a break. Because they have like three kids.
3: They point and say, hey, change the sheets. And then somebody goes and changes the sheets. They pay people to do these things for them. Yeah. Nobody pays us to do our own things for us.
0: Yeah. So, Kelly, final answer is?
3: Once a month.
5: About a month.
0: All right.
3: She said once a month. Yeah.
0: I actually think that's reasonable because it's already September 10th and it's September 10th. Did you even blink and you wash your sheets twice in September? Give me a break.
3: We just changed our sheets for the first time in the month. First time in the month. We'll say, so we're in once.
0: Same girl.
3: Yeah.
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0: I'm here with Nikki Golzinski, whose mom fought a breast cancer diagnosis for over 15 years. Walk us through your journey with a mom who was struggling with breast cancer.
1: So my mom was diagnosed with breast cancer at age 33.
0: Wow.
1: And she battled that for 15 years before she lost her life when she was 44.
0: I can't imagine having a mom battling breast cancer for 15 years through a lot of your childhood, too.
1: Yeah, it was honestly my entire childhood, if you think about it. Mm-hmm. But my mom was, throughout all of that, she remained incredibly positive. She never stopped loving us. Like, she was a normal mom, just like us, right? Mm-hmm. And so that's honestly why I got involved with Komen, because I thought this is a way to honor my mom, help other people, and then it would be something that she would be incredibly proud of at the same time.
0: Their fight is our fight. 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

0: 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Or he might make it worse. 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
1: Well, well, well, what do we got today is the big problem.
2: Gee, so an ex done reached out and rocked your world.
1: Oh, an ex reached out. Let's hear all about it.
2: Ex reached out and rocked your world, Gee.
1: Girl, I mean boy, whoever this is to, bye. Next. Who sent who? Who's ex?
2: This is actually you. Allie wrote it. No,
1: hell no, chill, no it ain't.
2: Chill. No, I know. That's funny. That's
1: but
2: funny.
1: The ones that are in my DMs can get the hell out.
2: Curve immediately.
1: And you know who I'm talking to.
2: I'm already knowing, bro. Come on,
1: losers.
2: Son.
1: Okay, anyway.
2: But yeah, I mean, may or may not be a loser situation, but
1: let me hear this though.
2: Listen, Allie and DZ, I'm dealing with a really unsettling situation and could use your advice. Out of nowhere, I got a call from an unknown number with an old area code. Someone I haven't spoken to in years. It turned out to be my ex-boyfriend. Right before I hung up, he shocked me by admitting that he had named his new born daughter after me.
1: What?
2: Mm-hmm. You heard. I told him
1: that's
2: how
1: weird.
2: Completely bizarre that was, recommended he change it, and immediately cut the call short.
1: You named your daughter after a girl you used to sleep with and date?
2: After an ex, dog.
1: That's alive? That's alive?
2: That you ain't, I mean, arguably had like no contact with, right? They say for years.
1: If we do that, she better have drowned tragically, like in a boating accident. Like, there is no way I'm naming a kid after his ex.
2: I don't know if I'm.
1: Are you out of your damn mind? Okay, listen.
2: So cut the call short. Even though I knew he had remarried since our split, I have moved on entirely and had absolutely no idea he was expecting a baby. During our brief conversation, he confessed to tracking my life through some social media and mutual acquaintances over the past few years. It made me cringe even more to think that he talked his wife into using my name, likely keeping her completely oblivious to our past relationship.
1: Cuckoo.
2: This has left me completely overthinking everything. Part of me is debating whether I should contact his now wife and tell her the truth, despite the fact that we are complete strangers and it would be an incredibly awkward introduction. On the other hand, I worry that staying silent makes me a terrible person since we live in entirely different states. There's no chance of us ever crossing paths. Yeah. What do you think is the best course of action for me to take? So you got a crazy ex, right? Let's break it down. A crazy ex has named their newborn kid after you. Their partner does not know this.
1: This is weird.
2: I'm assuming, because sometimes you do talk about exes, sometimes
1: no
2: you don't.
1: No woman would okay this, like I said, and especially if the woman's alive.
2: Now, if she, let's say in a parallel universe, in a different Spideyverse, she does know about you and just thinks the name is actually pretty. And somehow in a wild world, he convinced her to think that, girl, I just thought the name was pretty.
1: There's
2: when we
1: no
2: dated.
1: Way.
2: I never really loved her like that. I just liked the name. I don't think about her like that.
1: Mm-hmm.
2: Right? Either way, it's crazy because he's still shiesty.
1: Yeah.
2: He done called you and said, girl, I named this baby after you. I've checked in on you after years. He's playing both roles,
1: that's
2: right?
1: Weird.
2: Weird, but do you want to get into this weird right now in your
1: no.
2: life? Like, is this the point that you want to activate? Because I think you're feeling a little strange because at one point maybe you thought you'd have kids with this man. Don't know how long y'all dated, but maybe it's drumming up some of those feelings of like,
1: thought that, and hence why it's subliminally coming out with the name.
2: Now you got a junior miss, right? And it's so not.

0: your baby. You ain't had no contact with this guy, and out the blue, he calls you from a number that wasn't yours. But I hate to say that this is one that I would bury and never think about.
1: I agree.
0: But you already said what the best advice was. You told him, hey, I think you should change that baby's name, and then you hung up. You gave him zero contact after that. Don't answer them calls no more, and don't you dare ever reach back out and check in on them, right?
1: Oh, that's even weirder. How's the kid doing that you named after me because you secretly want to get back together with me, but the girl you have the baby with doesn't know that you are in love with me and not her, but hey, what's up?
0: Because you saying you knew that he had married some other woman, no, lets me know that you also checked in at some point, right? Like, sure. There's a little back and forth, but clearly
1: yeah, but
0: it's
1: I know
0: years.
1: Where all my exes are. It doesn't mean that's I want to date them again, but I'll check on them every now and then and be like, no kidding, he got married. Well, isn't that something?
0: That's what I'm saying, right? So you see that, and she saw that, and went, oh, okay, cool. And moved on with your
1: life.
0: Because you didn't even know he had had a baby.
1: Yeah, you don't care.
0: It's been years, and now this baby's going to grow up, and maybe he never even know about you. Maybe he tried to reach out and see, throw out some feelers as the sleazebag he might be. And since you cut it short, you'll never hear from this dude again. And he going to grow up with a little baby Bianca or something named after you in your honor. And
1: girl,
0: that baby will never know. That woman may never know.
1: Go around and tell everybody, I know I'm good because he named his kid after me.
0: Or it's all going to blow up in his face when one day a friend from his past goes, Bianca, didn't you used to date a girl named Bianca?
1: Go to the line one. That's even more awkward if the baby mama doesn't know.
0: If she don't know, I mean, I guarantee you she don't know.
1: Shoot. Hi, Kiss. Who's this?
2: Autumn in New Berlin.
0: Hey. Autumn.
1: Our girl. Let's cue up your theme song for calling 5 days in a row. I got a thing
0: for the wild. Speaking of wild ones, G. this is a little bit of a wild one.
1: Autumn, what the hell?
0: What you think? Not for real.
2: Oh, my God.
0: What would you do? Would you tell the wife?
2: She needs to, like you guys said, she needs to bury it. Don't worry. His current wife will be a soon-to-be ex soon once she finds out about all this.
1: That's right. Yes. I would assume he's cheating. Him. Don't you think he's just screwing around, period? I mean, he's reaching out to an ex and naming a kid after her. Is this guy really invested in the woman he's with? Let's be real.
0: I don't know about cheating because it sounds like he might still be obsessed with you.
2: He's going to give it out himself. He's gonna lose it and just talk about it at one point. And talk to his daughter. So you're named after so-and-so. He's going to ruin it himself.
0: I guess the conversation will come up. You ask, why did you name me such-and-such? Like, you ever ask your parents why they named you your name?
1: Yeah. They don't have an answer, really, but yeah.
2: Mine don't either.
1: I'm like, well, Autumn's pretty, I mean, you know. Right. Allison was just the times, you know. But,
0: fair. But that question will come up as a child. I remember it. That's a good point.
1: I think it's so weird that he is so clearly in love with somebody he used to mess with.
0: It's been years, dog.
1: Why
0: no contact
1: did he have
0: is
1: a
0: crazy.
1: Why is he with somebody else having a kid? Like, he made his bed. He's going to have to go lie.
0: People make mistakes and have
2: made
0: kids
2: his
0: with them.
2: Other places too, I'm sure.
0: He's made a few beds.
1: He didn't just make them. I mean, he called her. He reached out.
0: Yeah, he reached out. That's the weirdest part of it.
1: There's a lot of mistakes he's making that are
2: inappropriate. He's not happy in his relationship, so he's got to pick on the past ones.
1: Thank you.
0: Do you think he's maybe thinking I could split and maybe start a family with my ex with the baby I've had?
1: That sounds delusional.
2: So we should get together.
0: Right.
2: No,
0: that sounds wild. No, that sounds wild.
1: He might think that, though, because he already named his kid after his ex, which is weird. And like I said, Autumn, like, that woman better have died tragically. Did you hear me say that? I'm not kidding, dude. Not naming your kid after your ex unless she is long gone and we are horrified by how she died.
0: And
1: okay?
0: Even then, I had to have been best friends with her, too, because I'm
2: know about his ex's names. Like, I know all of
0: that is curious.
2: Matt's ex's names.
0: No, that is, think about it.
1: It's so true. Well, actually, as I get older, I don't ask ex's names.
0: Let's envision this.
1: Maybe if I was in a longer relationship, maybe I would have.
0: Hold on. Maybe there was other exes in between.
1: Care.
0: If it had been years, maybe he dated other women in between, and they never got this far back in his history. If there's 2-3 other girlfriends in between the years that y'all had no contact, who knows? Right? Who knows?
1: I hate this guy.
0: Jeez.
2: Right.
0: Hey, all right. I mean, I don't know. I think, Autumn, you start off. You think bury it as well. I love it, but might not be everybody's advice.
1: I think she should. I'm changing my mind. I think she should call the baby mama and tell her.
0: You think call the wife?
1: Yeah, that he reached out.
0: Could you imagine just
1: be great?
0: You just reach out on social media.
2: Then we had a part two.
1: Why not?
0: She's going to see the name in the social media message and go, oh my God, that's my baby's name.
1: Girl.
0: Oh my God, you're an ex? Oh my God.
1: Click, click. You know what that is? Receipts. Click, click. You know what that is? Me sending receipts.
0: Oh, send the...
1: Send writing.
2: On a WhatsApp.
0: But if he called, there's no call log, right? Like, all you got is a stranger's number in your phone, right? You can't, right? There's no breakdown of the conversation. We need more advice.
1: And we're going to solve this next.
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0: No, I just meant that DZ has your solution. If there was a problem, yo, I'll solve it. Or he might make it worse. It's What Would DZ Do on Kiss FM.
1: So he named his kid after his ex, and we don't think the baby mama knows. And then he reached out to the ex, which is even weirder.
2: He said, girl, I named my baby after you.
1: What is going on?
2: I gave you a junior, not my wife.
1: Like, what the hell? All right, go to Stacy in Watertown, because I just can't. Stacy, good morning.
2: Hey, Stace.
3: Okay, so first of all, what a creep. How did he even get her number?
1: I don't know.
2: He probably got it memorized.
1: He probably had it, because I haven't changed my number in 100 years. Maybe I will.
2: He said there was mutual acquaintances.
3: From woman to woman, he should call his wife and let her know how much of a creep she is married
2: to. you're thinking girl code. Like,
1: she's agreeing with me.
3: If you really believe in girl code, like, you need to let this lady know, like, you had a baby with a complete psychopath and named him after another woman.
1: Let me chime in here.
3: Who knows what else he's done?
1: I don't disagree that he needs to be outed for screwing over the woman and girl power. However, as someone who has dealt with this on both sides, yes, you want to know. But on the other side, when people are reaching out to you and they're in relationships, you don't want to get involved.

0: involved in that drama.
1: Yeah, do you want to open that can of worms when you're good?
0: The loser in my DMs right now is a girlfriend. I don't want it. I could reach out and go tell your man to stop DMing me, but I'm not gonna because I don't want the drama.
1: Yeah.
0: And I think about it and I go, it's not my problem.
1: It's not your problem. It's
0: like,
1: it's his problem
0: and it's not mine. So like, as much as I say tell the girl,
2: it's definitely a catch-22. It's a double-edged sword.
1: Because for all we know, and I don't think this is the case, but maybe he thought the name was pretty and he convinced her that the name was pretty too, and that is all it is. It's not because he reached out to you and said, hey, I named my baby after you. Or in a crazy world, he was just calling to let you know so you weren't weirded out and he wasn't really trying to get back together with you at all. He was just saying, hey.
2: Yeah, but didn't she say like they would never bump into each other? So why would it be like out? She would have never known.
1: Why did he have to tell her?
2: Reached out to her.
0: He would have been a dead
2: so
0: man.
2: So he opened up that can of worms himself.
1: He did. No, you're right.
2: By initiating the he could have
1: you
2: named
1: did that,
2: his
1: man.
2: Baby.
1: Oh, no. You did that.
0: We
1: man.
0: All agree he is the bad guy here.
1: Sure. No
0: by
1: question.
0: Far by naming the kid after the ex, by reaching out to the ex, by having a baby with somebody else. Like this guy all around annoys me.
1: But Stacey's going
2: he's messy. It's a messy situation that neither one of those ladies need to be in, honestly. They should both just go meet for lunch and then leave him on his own at the end of the day.
1: I hear what she's saying. Even the capacity to name a baby after an ex makes you like liable to be crazy enough to do something else. Mm-hmm. I hear that, Stacey.
2: Like, what
1: I hear
2: else
1: that.
2: Have they done?
0: Mm-hmm. All right, Stacey, you're awesome. Thanks for calling. All right, girl, we'll talk to you later.
1: Bye.
0: She's like, it goes so quick.
1: She said, okay, bye.
0: This is the problem. People want to keep going. Like when you're having a conversation, I'm like, I want to keep going too, but we got other callers.
1: Sorry, Mama.
0: Nate's in Brown Deer. He got his theme song this summer.
1: Oh, that's right. One of our latest.
0: Yes. We've added a couple. Hey, Nate.
3: How's it going?
1: Morning, dog.
0: Well, it was going
3: up. Messy situation.
0: Yeah, it's not going well, Nate. That's how it's going. What should this guy or this girl do?
3: The girl should let them know, let the wife know, honestly. I'm not going to lie. They need to change that name. They need to change the baby's name. That's forever problems in the relationship to begin with.
1: And
3: that baby's going to be two parents separated very soon. And it's weird that he goes and contacts her
1: to let
3: and
1: her
3: says,
1: know.
3: Hey, I named my baby after you.
0: That's
3: like, he's
0: creepy.
3: Got some feelings that aren't closed yet with her.
0: And you know what the thing is?
3: And he's taking it out on his future life.
1: Ooh,
0: yeah.
1: And that's a great way to put it.
3: His child doesn't deserve that. That baby's name needs to be changed.
0: Yeah, and it's already
3: beautiful
0: creepy.
3: Beautiful name
1: that's
3: or
1: a
3: not.
1: Great way to put it, Nate.
3: He's gonna have all sides.
1: He's taking that out on his future life. Y'all catch that, bro?
0: 100 people do this all the time. They get with the wrong person, and they're not.
1: Ooh, that gave me chills.
0: They don't want to be there. It's just stupid.
1: He's taking it out on his future life, not his wife. Life,
0: like,
1: and the baby,
0: move on
1: the
0: with
1: wife,
0: your life.
1: Everything.
0: Move on from your past, dude.
1: Ooh, yeah, move on and change the baby's name. No question, change the baby's name. But maybe to make that happen, you do have to reach out to the wife. Mm-hmm. Telling the crazy ex that named the baby after you to change it only ain't gonna do it.
0: Well, we still have Amanda and Racine on the phone, Nate. The only reason I want to make sure we get to her is because she said she has experience with this, which made me go, huh?
1: So we don't have to listen.
0: Right. We got to go, Nate.
1: Love, man. Okay. Talk
0: love
1: soon.
0: You.
1: Great advice. That was good.
0: Now I want to see what the hell Amanda's talking about.
1: She said plenty advice. Plenty times it's happened.
0: What? Amanda.
2: Turn down for what, baby?
1: We're going to turn down for this story. What do you mean?
0: Rusty, but
2: baby.
0: Okay. All right, Amanda. You have experience with this? With somebody naming their kid after their ex?
4: Mm-mm. No, not okay. Not that part.
1: Okay.
0: I'm reaching out.
4: With this control. Yes. I've had several people in my life reach out to me randomly after years of not talking to them and be like, I'm getting married. Oh, I'm having a baby. Stuff like that.
0: Weird.
4: You know what it is? It's control.
1: Life events.
4: Because they want you to think about me
0: they
4: again.
0: They want a reaction.
1: Major life events.
4: They want a reaction.
1: He's trying to get a reaction by saying, I named my baby after you with another woman.
0: Wait a second.
1: He's just being dirty regardless.
0: Were you?
1: Ooh, Amanda might be right.
0: Wait, but you were already married, weren't you?
4: Well, I've had family members do this, so it's not just romantic.
0: Past,
4: present, current, all of it.
1: Cousins,
4: I go,
1: exes.
4: I'm going through it.
1: Okay, say less.
0: Weird.
4: So, but what I will say is if this person reaches out again, You know, that if it gets to that point where it's starting to be harassing, then you got to do a police report. You got to protect yourself, girl.
1: But no,
4: and thank God you're not with that person.
0: Can you imagine the police report? He named his kid after me. He's a creep.
1: Amanda might be on
4: to
1: something.
4: No, not that. If he keeps reaching out. If he keeps reaching out to her.
1: As far as harassing, like I said, remember, it was like maybe you guys at one point talked about having kids. Who knows how long y'all dated, whatever. Creepy. Maybe he is just being antagonistic and going, I named my baby with another woman your name. Sucker.
0: He's trying to get a reaction.
4: It's a game.
0: I hate this
1: game. Ooh, this is bad. We need
4: to
1: update.
4: Don't play the game, girl. You shut that game down. Oh. You go throw that board game out of here, girl.
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2: I'm from the dirty, but that Chico nice. 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
1: Buenos dias, wepa.
0: Buenos dias, DZ. I'm so excited to have our next guest on.
1: This is cool.
0: Harley Davidson, the museum, has offered up the lead singer of Jackal, a very famous band that was formed in 91, and Jesse James Dupree is on the phone. Hi, Jesse. How are you?
2: Good morning, Milwaukee.
1: Hey, what's
2: good
1: going
2: morning,
1: on?
2: Milwaukee.
1: Good morning, Milwaukee. What's going on, Mr. Jesse James Dupree? Okay.
0: Yes, I'm excited to have you on.
1: Yeah, this is awesome.
0: You've had quite a career, but they asked us if we wanted to talk to you because you are very passionate about the story about the motorcycle that has been brought to Milwaukee, ridden by Tim Duffy, who people may or may not know. But, Jesse, I would love for you to share with our audience the whole story.
2: Well, you know, I was just up in Milwaukee, and we just had an amazing week for the Labor Day week.
0: Yeah, I was wondering if you had been here. Yeah.
1: Okay, so maybe were you guys bringing the bike up or something? What's going on?
2: No, I actually work with the motor company as well and help produce, you know, events like the Ride Home that we did last week. The museum, such great people.
0: Yeah.
2: And, I mean, Megan and Erica and Michelle and Candy, there's just the whole team over there. Just they're phenomenal. And and Jack, I can't forget to leave Jack out. they got a lot of great people. But anyway, so we had a what happened was about 3 years ago, I come up and I was leading the Fisher House ride, and they raised money for, you know, the Fisher House, so the big veterans organization building homes and stuff, and I went up there to lead the ride, and I was riding and co-riding with Tim Duffy, and it's the first time I'd met him. And he's a New York firefighter, and obviously you can tell I'm from the South, and he is hardcore from New York. So we almost need a translator. But I met him, and just what a great guy. But yeah. Tim is, he's a legendary New York firefighter, because on the morning of September 11th, 25 years ago, Tim was actually out working on his Harley Davidson motorcycle. He was changing the oil on it, changing the spark plugs, and his wife had told him that you know, the first plane had hit the World Trade Centers, and so he, you know, was like, okay, it must have been an accident, or so he just, you know, he just kept working, but he was buttoning things up, and then she said the second one hit, he went, uh oh, and he could he looked out his garage, and he could see it from where he lived.
1: Oh my goodness!
2: And he could see it. He had to go across the bridge there in New York, and so he immediately runs in, puts on his fireman's outfit, his uniform, puts up on Harley Davidson, rides into the World Trade Centers. And at this time, yes, the photographs we've seen with all the debris, you know, coming down, the whole city was just dead because the first tower had fallen in. And he goes into it, and he rides his Harley Davidson right up into a five-star hotel that had been evacuated.
0: Wow.
2: And he parks it up against the front counter. And there was a security gentleman in there still trying to get make sure everybody was out. And Tim Duffy just parks up in front of the registration counter, runs toward the front door, gets back, looks back at his bike because he didn't know if they'd ever see it again. The guy goes over, jerks the drapes down out of the windows of the hotel, and covers the bike up for him. He goes in. Tim ended up getting, he got buried in the North Tower. They just saved him. And after 9/11, he saved so many people. He's just such a hero. Yeah. But after 9/11, he started dedicating his time and his motorcycle rides to raising money for veterans and first responders. Wow. And he was pairing service dogs. He's got an organization called One Soldier, One Dog. Anyway, so it was just a couple of, about a year and a half ago, that bike was destroyed. The legendary Harley Davidson bike was destroyed. And I found out about it, and I reached out to the Harley Davidson Motor Company leadership, and I told them what had happened. And they said, can you get your hands on that bike? And so the motor company completely refurbished this bike, brought it back to as if it was brand new, and it was amazing. And it's on display at the Harley Davidson Museum. But there's much more, because we're on the radio and we're short time this morning.
0: Yeah.
2: I'm not doing a great job in doing the story justice.
0: Jesse James Dupree joining us, not just the lead singer of Jackal, but very passionate. He's a Harley rider, and he has gotten involved with this story.
1: Dear friend,
0: Tim Duffy. Duffy, who was a New York City firefighter, saw what was going on, rode his Harley into the city. And these images are iconic. I mean, I can see the Dunkin' Donuts behind him, the Pizza Hut. There's debris. There's, you know,
1: stuff falling.
0: Stuff,
1: I mean, it was a pressing day.
0: Yeah, it's
2: check this out. That photograph that you're talking about was shot by a guy named Alan Tenenbaum. He's a famous photographer. He was the last person to ever photograph John Lennon. He's Rolling Stones, all these famous people. Mm-hmm. But he's a journalistic reporter in New York. He saw what was happening.
0: Yeah.
2: Him and his wife saw the first plane go into the tower from their apartment right off Broadway. Mm-hmm. He immediately grabbed his camera, went into action as well. He went while everybody else was running away. Both of these gentlemen, Tim Duffy and Alan Tenenbaum, ran into it. And Alan was capturing so many incredible photos that you've seen over the years that he took. And one of them was Tim Duffy riding through the debris. There's a documentary that's coming out today, and it's on Harley Davidson's YouTube channel. And it's about this bike and the rebuild of this bike. It tells Tim's story. It justifiably tells Tim's story better than I can tell it right now. But it's on Harley Davidson's YouTube channel. It's the Tim Duffy, it's at 9/11 Harley Davidson motorcycle story. It's phenomenal. Wow. And I'm so proud of the motor company and the museum, because the museum, you know, they have history. Yeah. And my partner, he doesn't ride, and he said, and I do, obviously, but he said, I believe people that don't ride a motorcycle gets more out of the museum than somebody that does. He said because there's, it's so overwhelming, the parts of history, America's history, that the motorcycle has, that Harley Davidson has played. It's very humbling. Very humbling.
0: It is. You know, we're in Milwaukee, so I've been through the museum, and it's just phenomenal. Even got to film a local TV show where we got to highlight it, and it was just so, you're right, absolutely, Jesse, is I learned so much about Harley and just the history behind it at the museum. And I'm not a big, you know, I'm not a Harley person, but I was fascinated.
1: Well, to see it and just it be part of something your community has served into, right? And then you think it's gone as far as to be historically involved in such tragic events. But then you got a guy that was off duty, right? An off duty firefighter working on his oil going, oh my gosh, I got to jump into action and to be documented. And then unfortunately have the bike be ruined. But then for Harley to hear the story and go, wow, that was so impactful. He saved so many people. We want to make sure that bike is taken care of. And now for it to be on display for the 25-year anniversary, right? It's been 25 years, amazing. And people don't really realize that. You blink an eye and boom, it happens. So I think that's awesome. Mm-hmm. I think that the involvement of the community to get involved, Harley being a community company, right? Really dope. And Jesse just to be involved himself and, you know, the story of him now riding for veterans and having service dogs be, you know, paired with people. Mm-hmm. Like, the dude literally is made for service. So you don't get no sweeter than that, baby.
0: Well said, DZ.
2: You know, the thing is in life, and I said this at the museum during the ceremony, and I sincerely mean it. Yeah. When we all go through life and we meet people, and you automatically become a better person for meeting an individual. You know, some people make you a better person just for knowing them. Yes, and then there's people that you hear the story of Tim Duffy, and it challenges you to be a better person just because of what the fiber of that man, right? Mm-hmm. And both to him and Alan Tenenbaum. And then also, you know, today is remembrance of a tragic event. Mm-hmm. So many people lost their lives, and you know, that event, as tragic as it is, it also challenges all of us to be better people. Mm-hmm. It challenges to be better people, you know, because it showed that moment brought America together like I haven't seen it brought together since then. It really did. And I hope that everyone can recenter today with all the divisiveness that's going on and such. And I'm so proud again of the Harley Davidson Motor Company for the history that it preserves over there in the museum, and for stepping up, because I love Tim. Tim is one of those guys that I'm a better person for knowing him. And I'd invite anyone to go to that Harley Davidson Museum, check out this display of and this story of Tim Duffy and beautiful Harley Davidson motorcycle, and then enjoy the rest of the museum. And you can grab something good to eat over there at the motor. They got
1: a good
2: man.
1: We've eaten there.
0: Trust me, we have lunch dates there all the time. Son? Lunch meetings. You
1: little
0: name
1: vroom,
0: it.
1: Vroom for the boom boom and the tum tum. You know what I'm talking about?
0: Hey, we like them.
2: You gotta tell me.
1: And the documentary.
2: You gotta tell me.
1: I'm super excited about that. Yeah. Get the full story about Mr. Tim Duffy.
0: YouTube.
2: You got to tell me you love the brisket over there.
1: Hey, I ain't going to say it's as good as it is down south, man. But that's, we in Milwaukee, we do what we can, all right?
0: Yeah, Jesse, yeah, is that bike going to be stay in the Harley Museum, or we don't know how long it'll be there? Is it for good or just for now?
1: Good question.
2: The family made the decision to put it in there. I think you know, as generations go, you know, they can figure out what might happen after that. But it's going to be in there for a good bit.
0: And,
2: or at least I hope
0: it's safe. It's safe. We know that.
2: Yes.
1: It ain't going to get re-damaged is what we're basically getting at. That's all we need to know,
0: man.
1: Yeah,
0: it's well taken care of at the Harley Museum. Oh, I can't wait to go check it out. Thank you so much for sharing. You gave me goosebumps more than once today, Jesse, talking about 9/11 and Tim Duffy and your passion for Harley and how they have given back. And now we've got this bike in the Harley Museum, which is amazing. And you're right. We do have to meet people to become better. Mm-hmm. Thank you for pointing that out. So,
2: And the documentary on YouTube, Harley Davidson's YouTube channel, the documentary, it comes out today. So take a minute. Please take a minute. Watch it. It's a fascinating story. And I appreciate you so much taking the time to share this story, because it's the kind of story that I think needs to be told. Mm-hmm. And so obviously does Harley Davidson. And I'm proud that they trust me to get out here and kind of spread the word about this documentary and the museum and the brisket.
1: And the brisket, he says, man.
0: Well, Jesse James Dupree, next time you're back in Milwaukee, hit us up. Come by the station. We'll get brisket with you.
1: You feel me? You know what I'm saying?
2: I love it.
1: We want to come to a show, man. Here, Jackal Live. You're getting some love on the text, man. People saying, we love Jesse. Jackal is awesome.
0: Yep.
1: And we excited to see you next time you're around, man. Please pop through.
0: Thank
2: God bless you guys. Y'all have a wonderful day.
3: 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Struggling a little bit today? No worries. You got Saturday morning with Allie and DZ. Perks you right up.

0: It's Allie, and I spoke with Chris Brown from the Milwaukee Fire Department about why it's important for him to be at the More Than Pink Walk for Susan G. Komen every year.
1: When you work for the fire department, the reality is that every single day you see somebody on what is probably one of their darkest moments, one of their worst days. And over time, that kind of adds up. Every once in a while, we get an opportunity to do something, to see something, to be with people in a feel-good moment.
0: Can't you need the wins. Yes. You needed the positivity.
1: Yes. Absolutely. So meeting Nikki and now having an entire family out there, meeting you guys out there.
0: We're family.
1: Right. Now,
0: you have us whether you like it or not, Chris. Deal with it.
1: You can't choose your family.
0: That's right.
1: But no, it is awesome. 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
0: Their fight is our fight. 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

0: I'm a jerk.
1: You get to be our moral compass.
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1: It's time to find out. Am I the jerk?
3: Look what you did, you little jerk.
4: Well, good morning, Milwaukee, on the stream or on the radio, wherever you're watching or listening this morning. I am so ready for this Am I the Jerk, because when I read this email, I was appalled, DZ.
5: It's a little extended. You know, I don't want to say it's extended, you know, Am I the Jerk material, but here we go, bro. If you're on the stream watching it, it's going
4: to
5: be a good one.
4: Oh, this is wild, you guys. So listen to this. We got this email. I named him Annoyed Andy because he did not ask to be anonymous. So, whatever.
5: All right, Andy, here
4: so,
5: it is.
4: So, Andy, I thought you were wild for sending us this email, but I actually appreciate it. He said, Allie and DZ, am I the jerk for asking her to Venmo me for her drink?
5: Okay.
4: Listen, just hear him out.
5: Without context.
4: He says, I went on a first date with a woman I met on a dating app. Through conversation on the date, she mentioned that she was in a situationship with a guy and proceeded to complain about him, that he was not her person, only a placeholder until someone else came along.
5: Okay.
4: She insisted that it wasn't just about the sexy time with the guy, but that she liked to do with things with him periodically.
5: Oh. Mm-hmm. So the I'm understanding the situation.
4: I told her that it sounded like she was actually in a committed relationship. And the day after the date, I asked her to Venmo me for the drink of hers that I paid for.
5: Dang, son.
4: He did not.
5: He was down bad.
4: Dating, he says right now, dating from a guy's perspective is hard enough since we're expected to pay all the time, let alone with a woman who's currently in a relationship. Am I the jerk for asking her to Venmo me for her drink, Annoyed Andy? Wow. Okay. She's not in a relationship, Andy.
5: No,
4: what she's in is in a 2026 situationship, which is where you are completely emotionally unavailable because you are in situationships with other people. And whether one is into the other, it doesn't mean both sides want to be together, because if they did, they'd be together. Usually one's got feelings and one doesn't.
5: Are we,
4: for the most part,
5: are we just modernizing a one-sided relationship, right? An infatuation, an obsession, right? We're giving new terms. We're calling it a situationship, but it's a tale as old as time. This happens every single time, all the time, whether it's one party or the other, whether it's the guy or the girl.
4: Nobody wants to hear that, though.
5: Let's call it what it is, right? Like you are more involved with somebody else than you're trying to maybe get over them. So rather than calling it a situationship, go, hey, I do kind of got a thing with another guy going on right now. If that makes you uncomfortable,
4: I clearly can't let it go.
5: We're not talking about solutions, but hate to say it, I still think the guy is jerky for asking her to pay
4: for the drink. He's thinking to
5: y'all
4: myself,
5: went out, you bought a drink, so bad, too bad, so sad, you ain't getting nothing from it, bro. My bad.
4: No,
5: part of the game, my guy. No,
4: am I
5: too late out the game?
4: No,
5: am I too long removed?
4: Maybe, because I always say, as someone who dates, obviously there is plenty of women with jobs, and I will go out with men all the time, and a lot of them are single dads.
5: Sure.
4: Like I'm a single mom, and I go, why do you have to pay? Because you're in the same financial situation I am. Why do I assume that you pay for every date when we both have jobs? Like, I've never understood that.
5: Unfortunately, that's the assimilation of dating in the first generation and in the first world setting, right? Because then it kind of proves one thing. One, I'm going to be able to take care of you, and I'm willing to by offering to pay. Now, whether that actually happens and you let the man pay, whole nother thing.
4: Yeah.
5: But I do 1,000% wholeheartedly think that the man should be the one to pay the first couple dates. Because that sets a precedent and sets an understanding to go, hey, I'm willing and I can. I'm able and I got you, girl. Personally, you should. Now, every time, maybe not. 100%.
4: Yeah.
5: But come on now. To offer and to pay and then to ask to Venmo back
4: you
5: once
4: think
5: you realize.
4: Jerky?
5: Brother, man.
4: I think it's funny that he's had it with people not being emotionally available, because that's what I hear. He's going, I'm going on these dates, I'm paying, and they're not.

0: even taking it seriously because she's literally still getting it on with another guy, telling me about the guy on the date. Like, man, what?
1: You can't assume.
0: I would have walked out, dude. I don't even know if I would have sat through that.
1: I don't know if you could assume the role of the guy, be willing to pay, be willing to step up, and then also be so dang, like, sensitive to the situation because you're in the same role. You had just met on the first date. What if you had another setup? What if you had another date lined up? Come on, son, what?
0: Oh, my gosh. I'm reading. We're streaming now, so you can watch Am I the Jerk as well on Facebook, YouTube, Instagram. Dude, listen to the comments on social media. They're saying, buenos dias, huepa. Hey, huepa, Crystal. Ariana and West Dallas said, not the jerk. This should be an eye-opener for this woman, but I doubt it.
1: That I do agree with,
0: not the jerk, I'm saying. People are saying not the jerk for asking her to pay for her drink after.
1: It's one drink. Had they had a whole night out, had he put her up, had he sugar baby, but listen, it was one drink, one night. You realize what it was, and you still asked her to pay you back? You telling me you down bad those $10, those $15? I hate to call it what it is, but you needed that money that bad?
0: Mrs. Becca, I see you on Instagram. She said, ooh, doing it the day after is bad. That's what she doesn't like.
1: Even more on top of that, I actually agree. That's part of the layer that actually hits me in the spirit. I'm like, why'd you wait till the next day? If you realize then and there she's in a situationship, if that's what you want to call it, why not go, hey, you know, we splitting these drinks, right? You got the next round, right? Are we actually kicking it or what? You know what? Yeah.
0: Okay, so Annoyed Andy, if you're just tuning in, Annoyed Andy went on a date. She talked about the situationship she's in the whole time and said the guy's just a placeholder, but he was annoyed, so he left and then asked her to Venmo him for the drink, which she did.
1: I respect the fact that she actually sent the bread, but I'm mad you needed the bread that bad.
0: What are you going to say? The guy's basically going, you're getting it on with somebody else. Venmo me for the drink.
1: She said placeholder. Were you expecting her to be like heart on her sleeve, fall in love with you night one of date one?
0: She's not gonna if you're not available, if you're not emotionally available, and she ain't.
1: And no other girl either is if you keep asking to Venmo for them drinks back.
0: Let a man go on a date where I offer to pay, and then I find out he's sleeping with a woman, and it's like, oh, she's just a placeholder. Like, could you imagine if it was, I'd be like, excuse me?
1: Yeah, realistically, even in a flip situation, I'd chalk that up to the game. You know what I mean?
0: You should just say you're dating other people, not go into this about your situationship. It's crazy.
1: You met on a dating app. What were you expecting in the one-night situation?
0: And if you're only with one person all the time, that's an issue.
1: You a jerk for asking for that money back, G. Anything more is different. You asked for $20 back,
0: gang? I think she's got no game. I think she sucks because she went there and told him everything. And I'm like, would you stop talking, girl?
1: That part too.
0: Talking. Go back with the situationship and stop talking.
1: I feel like he stooped down to her level and went, oh, you just trying to get a drink out of me? Nah, you going to pay me back for mines. I don't know.
0: Is he the jerk for asking her to Venmo him the day after their date for her drink?
1: You owe me $12.97.
0: Okay, we'll talk to you guys next.
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0: my glasses, I'm out the door. I'm gonna hit this city.
1: Let's
0: before
1: go.
0: I leave, brush my teeth with a bottle of Jack. Cause when I leave,

0: still think you're a jerk.
1: You get to be our moral compass.
2: No, wait, you're a jerk.
1: It's time to find out. Am I the jerk?
3: Look what you did, you little jerk.
4: So, here we go. He wants to know if he's the jerk for asking her to Venmo him.
5: Boy said, I need that $13 back, miss. I bought you a drink.
4: He took
5: and
4: her
5: then
4: on
5: you
4: a
5: told
4: date.
5: Me you got a man.
4: She basically talked about her situationship the entire time and said he's a placeholder. And so the next day he said, you know what? Can you just Venmo me for the drink? And she did.
5: He woke up feeling bad about it. Like, man, bad taste in my mouth. She owes me money.
4: Annoyed Andy. We got this email and he said it with his chest. I went, you're funny, dude.
6: All right, dog.
4: I was like, I don't hate you for it, though.
5: I mean, I guess.
4: I don't at all. Let's just because I know how icky dating is and how much people use people
5: fair.
4: For like
5: not for just free
4: fill
5: stuff
4: the void or to get free stuff when they already are emotionally involved with somebody else. Like, I hate that, dude.
5: Yeah, okay, I give you that because it's like that does suck.
4: Stupid. You're wasting people's time.
5: And then what happens five times in a row, I'd be asking for my money back too, I guess.
4: Right? Thank you.
5: touche.
4: All right, fine. Let's start with Adonis in Milwaukee this morning.
5: Adonis.
4: Hey.
7: How are you?
4: Good. Are you going jerk or not the jerk today?

0: I want to say not the jerk, and DZ just hit it on the head.
1: What?
0: If he goes on 5 dates in a row, you know how much money it costs to, like, get, it's not cheap.
1: No.
0: And I want to, like, preface it by saying that I don't date girls. I'm gay, so I don't have a bias in this. I'm just telling you based on where I live.
2: He said, I got no horse in this race, I'm just speaking.
1: But then I have a question. So when you are gay and you are out with a dude
2: Same
1: or whatever,
2: thing happens. What?
1: Who pays?
2: Yeah. No, really.
1: How do you know who pays? I'm serious.
0: I'm in a 7-year relationship now.
1: Okay.
0: When we started dating, we both sat down and were like, oh my God, we've gone through like $500 this fast. Like,
2: oh
0: just
2: goodness.
0: Dating and going back and forth with one another.
1: Yeah.
0: But we both had a serious intent. So if she came there with the intent of this not going anywhere, and both the profiles said they were looking for, like, I just imagine long-term relationships or dating, it's like she's wasting his time.
1: Thank you.
0: And he's laid out everything that he's looking for.
1: Thank you.
0: And honestly, gets frustrating after you dated 5 times and you spent $100 now.
1: Adonis, you're preaching to the choir over here.
2: Yeah.
1: I'm the choir, Adonis.
2: This is why dating's exhausting, man. Because it has the settings to say, I want long-term, I don't want long-term. So really, there shouldn't have been a confusion meeting each other in person. I'm thinking, like, you met a stranger on an app. No, you really are given the grace to...
1: You're saying,
2: want.
1: I want to date somebody. Yeah.
2: Right, I'm coming on a date with you with the
1: expectation this might go somewhere.
2: Right.
1: Doesn't mean you can't be dating other people, Adonis. It just means you don't need to sit there and talk about your situationship for the whole date and expect this man to buy you a drink. Like, that's ridiculous.
2: I'm slowly realizing. I'm coming to and going, why did you talk about your situationship the whole time with some other... That is weird, ain't it?
1: Wait, but Adonis, you say not the jerk,
2: for getting his bread back.
1: Yep. To the money, right? You're with me.
0: I don't think he's the jerk. Maybe he's been pushed to the point now where he's like, you know what? I'm just going to ask for this money back. He's probably done this a dozen times
1: now. She's getting the wrath of all the other dates he's been on. He's fed up.
2: He is, but then it comes back to being jerky because one girl's then catching the flag for your last 5 mistakes. Yeah. I'm sorry, but you bad at picking people that want to be with other people.
1: That's not his fault if he was misled.
2: I'm not looking to gaslight.
0: You'll be so surprised how people will literally say,
1: I'm looking for a long term, I'm ready to date, have kids, get married, you get to the date, and they're like,
2: actually,
1: how did you, you've been in a relationship, but you know the world. I mean, I'm impressed right now. Okay.
0: He hears it from his friends.
1: It's crazy out there.
0: I'm over 30, so when we dated, we talked about all this stuff up front.
1: Yeah.
0: Like, do you still talk to other people? Are you dating other people?
2: Yep.
0: We talked about these things, so the fact that she brought up our situationship, she let him know she wasn't serious, so he just killed it.
2: Yeah.
1: All right, well, you know what? I loved all your opinions, Adonis. Hey, thank you for calling today.
2: Appreciate you, Adonis. Call again, y'all.
1: Anna on Facebook said, wow, my opinion has changed, not the jerk. What?
2: I'm still going jerky because you got to chalk it up when you're openly dating multiple people. You're going on new dates. You're meeting people on apps. Sure, you might have got misled, but how many people don't get misled, catfished, and yada yada, and you go, man, it is what it is. You keep it pushing and you grow from it.
1: I think it's the tackiness of her. It's the tackiness of her talking about the other dude probably that really triggered him. Go to Brenda in Milwaukee.
2: Brenda.
1: Hey, girl.
3: Hi, guys.
2: Where's that baby? I had to. Every time.
1: Where are you going on this? Adonis said,
3: listen,
1: not the jerk for asking for the money.
3: I totally get it. It's not a good situation, but it's a drink. I think if it was a 5-course dinner, that's a different story.
1: It was unnecessary.
3: It's a drink. It's cringy. I think just move on.
2: Yep.
3: Maybe she was going out looking for a reason to replace her situationship, and you just didn't make the cut.
1: Megan said he's 100% the jerk. It was tacky of her to talk about someone else at the date, but it was one drink, so he was tacky, right? For asking for the money back.
2: And the next day at that.
1: When they go low, we go lower.
2: You stoop down to the stoop level.
1: Thank you very much.
2: Yeah, I'm with it, Brenda.
1: I don't know. Can you?
2: May I?
3: I can say lots of things. Talk to us, Brenda.
1: I love you. What?
3: I wanted to just address the guy paying for dinner. I don't feel bad about that because men in general make much more than we do for doing much less than we do. So they can pay for dinner.
2: Why not? I mean, yeah.
1: I mean, I'm not saying I won't take a free dinner. I'm just saying.
2: Who wouldn't?
1: As
2: what?
1: A woman who dates and has a job just like him, I'm like, why do you have to pay for? And I understand why for men it feels like I'm showing you I can take care of you. But the thing is, that's not what we need. And we don't need the money. We need the emotional.
3: I mean, we don't need,
1: the emotional,
3: you know,
1: to take care of me, not the money. That's what you're missing on the first date. And that's where we get lost in
2: translation.
1: That's
2: hard to convey on the first date, too, though, that I could take care of you long term. So then you'd like go, hey, I'm going to take care of you short term by paying for dinner. Eventually, if we get to the long term, I could keep proving that I can take care of you in more an emotional sense. You can't prove a lifelong take caring in 4 hours of going out with somebody.
1: Right, just like paying for dinner doesn't prove that either. So, yeah.
2: That's why you got to chalk it up to the game sometimes.
3: Game.
1: Yeah, thank you for calling, Brenda.
3: Bye, guys. Bye. Have a great day. Love you.
1: Bye. Love you.
2: Back. She said jerk.
1: All right, we're split down the middle now. He wants to know, annoyed Andy, is he the jerk for asking her to Venmo him for the drink the next day because she talked about her situationship the whole time? Yikes. Julio's in Racine, and he's 13.
2: Said he a youngin'. Not so young, Mr. 13.
1: Julio, you better not have these problems, Julio. What are you up to, Julio? Good morning.
4: Good morning. Aww. I think they're both the jerk because she was dating someone and she's going on a date with someone else.
1: Yeah.
4: And for him, it's just a drink. Like, if it was, like, going out to eat, but it's just a drink. If he already bought it, then he doesn't need to
1: let it go.
4: Ask her to pay,
1: He got triggered, and he just wanted to punish somebody because he had it was
2: you
1: built
2: nailed it.
1: Up.
2: You nailed it. He had pent-up aggression from past dates, and he went, no, I'm getting my money back. Give me my $10.
1: Well, Julio, so wait, Julio, you have to pick a side because we're split down the middle.
2: He said jerk.
1: It's jerk?
2: He said jerk. Both are jerks. Jerky jerk.
1: Jerk.
4: Yeah.
1: Okay.
4: And can I say one more thing?
1: I don't know. Can you?
2: Can you?
1: Sorry, I'm on a roll today. No. Julio, what? Talk to us.
4: I called a couple of days ago, and you guys were wondering what grade I was going in. I'm going to 7th.
2: It was the young man that called on his first day of school. We made his first day.
1: The same age as Hudson. You guys could be besties. How's 7th grade going?
4: It's going good.
1: Oh, good.
2: Very good.
1: Your middle school can be rough, and it can also be fun. So I hope you have a good year, okay?
4: Thank you.
1: You're welcome. Bye, Julio.
4: Bye.
5: It's monumental. It's happening.
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0: So it is Allie and DZ. Other exciting stuff. If you haven't gotten your tickets yet, I would go get them because we're going to be doing Allie and DZ in front of a live audience on September 20th.
1: Yeah, we're getting rowdy and raunchy, all of the things.
0: I'm so excited because we're going to be at Comedy Sports. It's $25 a ticket, but every single dollar goes to the Susan G. Komen Walk the next weekend to help women in Wisconsin and men. So we're excited about that.
1: No, go get your tickets. 18 plus show. We're going to be talking all of the things. Come see the show literally live in person. It's like a live studio audience, but we're not recording because we don't want evidence. No.
0: It's we're gonna be vulgar and there's no footage after. Sorry,
1: there's no playback. Okay, sorry. So you got to be there live to get it full and direct.

0: 37KissFM.com, comedy for a cure. Thank you. Technically comedy sports for a cure.
1: Yeah, there you go. Well, I did want to talk to you, though, because about something that just happened. Things you forgot were a thing. And let me explain what I'm talking about, DZ. Hudson, the other day in the car, did not know that Bennifer was a thing.
0: Jennifer combo
1: Lopez.
0: Names? Ben Affleck.
1: Just that they had ever been even together.
0: Oh, that they were dating. Oh.
1: He asked me something about Jennifer Lopez, and I started telling him, well, she was married to this person, engaged to this person. He went, Jennifer Lopez was engaged to Ben Affleck? I go, twice.
0: Yeah, for me.
1: I go, they got back together recently.
0: Recently, yep.
1: So, and I said, and then somebody goes,
0: this is nothing new.
1: Yeah. And then as we're talking about this, somebody else goes, remember in the 90s when they came out with clear Pepsi? And I almost fell over. And I went,
0: oh, wow.
1: Nobody remembers that, but I do.
0: No,
1: and
0: I forgot clear Pepsi, but no,
1: it was horrible.
0: It was like Pepsi Crystal or something like that, right?
1: People decided they wanted a clear drink, but they wanted it to taste like Pepsi.
0: Like Pepsi. Wasn't it called Crystal Pepsi or something?
1: I thought it was Pepsi Clear.
0: I very distinctly remember because I'm not a dark soda guy.
1: Pepsi Clear, officially known as Crystal Pepsi,
0: is a clear
1: cola soft drink introduced by Pepsi in 92. Okay, so they had some people like white sodas.
0: Yeah, I'm a white soda guy. I'm a light soda guy. I remember not liking the taste.
1: Yeah.
0: I remember going, weird.
1: Yeah.
0: You ain't gonna trick me, Pepsi.
1: It's like when you go to diets, the only diet that tastes like the original at this point is Dr. Pepper. I'm sorry. I don't care what you guys say. It's the only one that tastes like regular.
0: Mm-hmm,
1: period.
0: Mm-hmm.
1: So I want to know, what are things, basically, that you forgot were a thing?
0: Oh, man.
1: Because when I heard clear Pepsi, I almost fell over.
0: Yeah.
1: When Hudson heard Bennifer, I went, I guess that is old lore about Jennifer Lopez. I guess you wouldn't really know it if you were 13.
0: Do you remember the jelly and peanut butter that came in the swirled container?
1: I thought you were going to say, do I remember jelly shoes? And I was going to get really excited.
0: Oh, no. Well, the jelly shoes are, that's another one that made.
1: Those came back.
0: These kids don't know nothing about no dang jelly shoes, bruh.
1: So what was the question?
0: No, I was talking about the combo. Like, I don't know if it was Smucker's brand, but they used to sell peanut butter and jelly.
1: I thought they still
0: in
1: do.
0: One. They
1: disgusting.
0: Might. They
1: it
0: might.
1: Looks, it looks nasty.
0: It's all swirled. Yeah. Yeah. Well, because the lore was it's easier to spread if you just get it all from one container all at once. I remember that. But then aside from that, food-wise, Yusuf brought one up that made me think about crazy Sidekicks, the old phones, how some plans used to like make you select your favorite five. It was cheaper to talk to them, like T-Mobile.
1: Wait, phones made you pick your top contacts.
0: Right.
1: Oh, my gosh.
0: And you used to be able to contact them for cheaper than other people, like, or free after a certain time.
1: Memory unlocked.
0: Yeah.
1: Wow. Okay, 414-5. Oh, the phones are going crazy. We're so deep in this combo. I didn't even see the phones. Let's go to them. 414-533-1037. I'm curious what you guys are going to say. Things you forgot about. Hi, Kiss FM. Who's this? Oh, I can already hear
0: you. Hey.
1: Saucy.
0: Saucy.
1: Saucy Sandra. Got her own
0: song.
1: Theme song. Called
2: I'm
1: 5 days
2: totally
1: in a row.
2: Not triggered. Although I might be a little bit.
1: Well, which triggered you, Bennifer or the peanut butter and jelly in a jar or clear Pepsi?
0: Right. Was it the
2: sidekick? Do you remember when there was only one type of Doritos?
0: Oh, the nacho cheese. There was only nacho.
2: We have all these types of Doritos.
1: And if we're going to go there, let's go there with one other big brand. You know, DZ's favorite, Oreo eye roll. Enough with the Oreos. Why do we used to have one flavor, you guys, that we could get at the store. We got really excited about it.
0: Well, but we're talking about things that...
2: And it wasn't even double stuff.
0: Talk about things that we forgot, okay? Because these are all things that are current. What are we doing here?
1: It wasn't double stuff. She said we didn't even have the... We didn't have super size either. We didn't have bigger...
0: Yeah, we didn't need the mega stuff.
1: Mm-hmm.
2: Somebody
1: said, remember the McDonald's salad shakers?
0: Oh, my goodness.
1: Those were wild. You had to shake the little plastic thing. It looked like a McFlurry cup.
0: What do you do now?
1: They don't have salads at McDonald's anymore. I know. Because
2: what about Surge?
0: They can't get a salad
1: no,
0: at McDonald's
1: it's
0: anymore?
1: Very upsetting. That's why I stopped eating there when they got rid of them, because there was like nothing for me to eat when I'm like carb free.
0: I've also never gotten a salad from McDonald's, so I guess I would have been shocked when they stopped.
1: I used to, but they didn't sell them enough.
0: I thought they were popular, bro. Yeah. Get you a little chicken Caesar bacon, basically.
1: Yeah.
0: Huh. Wow.
1: I don't know. So anyway, sorry.
2: They always take away the good stuff. Surge soda. That was a really good soda.
0: I forgot about Surge. Yeah, it was green.
1: It was like
0: orange.
1: Mountain Dew.
0: ish, like yeah. Mountain Dew ish. It was like the cheaper version of Mountain Dew. Ooh, along the drinks, Fruitopia. Who remembers Fruitopia? McDonald's. Yeah. Talk about McDonald's getting really rid of things. Good. Man, I used to get a Fruitopia every single day.
2: They had Orbeez where there was little orbs inside of your drink. That was really good.
0: I wasn't a fan of those, but I remember them kids doing that.
1: Listen to the history of Surge. The drink was launched by Coca-Cola in 96. We need to hit up Rudy the Uber driver, see if we can get any of this.
0: Yeah.
1: He works at the Coca-Cola plant.
0: I've seen Surge backing around every now and again.
1: 2003, it says sales slowed down because they were trying to compete with Mountain Dew and it just didn't work. And so they stopped producing the drink in most markets. Then in 2014, a dedicated fan movement
0: brought it back. I remember Surge coming back. I was this was a while ago. But it sprinkled in the random stores. Like, you going to find it at Ollie's, good stuff cheap. You know what I mean? Like, randomly, you're going to see a six pack of Surge and go, wait a minute.
1: Hold on.
0: Surge?
1: Well, Saucy, the phones are going crazy. I'm dying to see what everybody else is going to say.
2: So. I'm sure. Much love, guys. Have a great rest of your day.
0: Love. Bye, Sauce.
1: Ah, screw it. Let's keep it going. Why not? Why not? Let's go back to the phones. They're all lit up right now, and I'm loving this. Hi, Kiss FM. Who's this? Turn your radio down.
3: Ariana.
0: Let's get your song right.
3: I miss you guys.
0: Oh, well, you just had a 15-pound baby, so you know you've been busy.
2: I have been busy.
1: Ariana just had a baby. Isaac, he's so cute. He weighed 19 pounds when he came out of her. Or 10.
2: At this point.
1: Or 10.
0: The Lord's just going to keep going. He was a 28-pound baby at birth.
1: I offered to catch him.
2: He's 12 pounds now.
0: Oh, my goodness.
1: I offered to catch him when he shot out, but you wouldn't let me.
0: You would have needed a glove, a backup.
1: I don't need a glove. It's Ariana. It's my girl.
0: A spotter. No, I'm talking about a catching glove to be able to catch that big old baby.
1: Yeah, for sure. I need a baseball mitt.
2: Okay. At this point.
1: So, Ariana, this started with somebody bringing up clear Pepsi to me, which blew my mind because I forgot. Then Hudson didn't know about Benifer, so I was like talking about things you forgot about. You know, what do you got?
2: You remember those Hit Clips one? The one that goes in the Hit Clips? They're like the little cassettes that go in the keychain, and they had like a little cereal and like one micro, like one headphone. Do you guys remember those?
0: Kind of like the Tamagotchi little things, but it was more like a boombox
2: like
0: style.
2: Like one song thing. Yeah, with Britney Spears, the one-hit voice.
0: Yeah, and then they modified them and tried to make them into CDs. It was basically a keychain ringtone.
2: Yes.
0: Like you could play one song off that mug. Just one.
1: Okay. I didn't realize they could play music.
0: Yeah.
1: That's why I was like, what?
2: Yes, those are now coming back.
1: Everything you don't want back is back, you guys. Because I grew up in the 90s and I know it's all back. Trust me.
0: Certain things we don't need back like that. Like I'd like to listen to more than one song. I forget the name.
2: Hit Clips.
1: That sounded bad.
2: H-I-T and then Clips.
0: Hit Clips.
1: Wait, I don't know if I've ever seen this in
2: my life. Yes, you have. How have I not seen these?
0: You might have. She gave the government name.
1: You might have grown out of like the kid phase of that,
0: but you was definitely around when they was popping for sure. You just might have not cared of them because you was listening to actual CDs.
1: My parents didn't let me have anything cool, so probably is probably what happened.
0: Same girl.
1: Ariana, love you. We'll see you
2: soon. Love you guys.
1: Bye.
0: Take care of that baby.
1: Aw, she's gonna come by with the baby, I think, soon. Okay. Let's go to take another call. Why not? Man. Screw it. I'm going to go to the text here. Somebody said, I forgot that we used to watch the Weather Channel to see if your school's closed the next morning.
0: Y'all stopped? Y'all don't do that no more?
1: Tony and Racine said that. And hey, turn your radio down. Who's this?
0: Ankis.
1: You're on the radio. Hi. How are you?
0: Hello? Yes, you.
4: Oh, my God. Me?
0: Yes, you. What's your name?
1: Who, me? Okay. Yeah, you. Could it be? Then who?
0: No, you didn't. I forgot about that. Talk about unlocked.
1: Thank you.
0: Who took the cookie from the cookie jar? What's your name?
1: DZ took the cookie from the cookie jar.
0: No. It's the caller. The caller took the cookie.
1: Hey, girl. What's your name?
4: Hi. I'm Amber from Pewaukee.
1: Pewaukee, welcome.
4: Hi.
1: We're talking about things you forgot about. Somebody texted in, remember Skip It? I forgot about Skip It till you brought that up.
0: Skip It's were lit,
1: they
0: dog.
1: They said I still have bruises on my ankle.
0: Ankle breakers! Yeah, buddy.
4: Oh,
0: it was worse than the scooter.
4: Yeah.
1: Amber, what did you forget about or what do you want to remind people? Because it's what things did you just forget about?
4: Okay, so on the same note as the peanut butter and jelly, right? Uh-huh. In the same jar?
1: Yeah.
4: No, but slices, like Kraft Singles.
1: Oh!
4: But it was slices of peanut butter and then slices of jelly.
1: No, I don't. Amber, I'm going to throw up. You're joking right now. This was not a thing, was
0: Amber,
1: it?
0: You're from another timeline, girl, because you're
1: sounds
0: bugging.
1: Sounds like dog food. I would give Doug better food.
0: When was this a thing? Did you live on a military base and have provisions? What is going on in life?
1: Did your parents lie to you and tell you that, like...
0: Were they portioning your peanut butter and jelly and just telling you it was
1: I wish I remembered this.
0: I do not remember this at all. I'm not playing with you.
1: Sure,
0: I do not
1: you're
0: remember
1: not
0: this.
1: Talking about the same thing, like the goober. You're not talking about the jar.
4: I promise I have vivid memories of eating slices of jelly.
0: You're talking about slices. like a Kraft single.
4: Yeah, like it was like a Kraft single.
0: Wrapper.
4: If you Google, yes,
1: I'm
4: Google
1: doing it right now.
4: Peanut
0: slices
4: butter
0: of
4: and jelly slices.
1: Were peanut butter slices discontinued?
0: What brand, where, and what year? Because
1: are
0: girl,
1: discontinued, no longer early 2000s. PJ Squares in the early 2000s. I never heard of it.
0: Never.
1: It sounds disgusting.
0: Never.
1: You should be ashamed your parents fed you that, girl. I've never heard of it.
0: Me neither. No, me neither. I'm not joking. Like, this is not a setup where, like, this is 100% real. My mind is legitimately...
4: I promise you, yes. Boom. No one remembers them, but no. I remember running around the yard eating peanut butter and jelly.
0: Frozen peanut
4: butter?
1: This is the nasty... I have a TikTok pulled up, and it's the nastiest thing I've ever seen. It says PB slices, and it's just like when you get Kraft slices, but it's slices of peanut
0: butter.
1: My God, this looks disgusting.
0: And slices of jelly. No wonder it didn't take. Were they frozen? How were they in slice form?
1: It's so disgusting.
0: I do not remember those in
1: I've never
0: the absolute
1: me.
0: Least.
1: Never
0: that
1: seen
0: is
1: them in my life.
0: Insane.
1: Amber.
4: I know. Insane.
1: I can't say memory unlocked. New thing unlocked.
0: New,
1: because what?
0: New thought locked because I got to go try them. That sounds crazy.
1: Mm. All right,
4: you
1: Amber.
4: Know what? It was pretty good, I thought. But what? I was also like, 5 years old eating them? So
0: okay. Touche.
1: Yeah.
0: Touche. 5 year old taste buds, right?
1: And
4: they probably do taste gross.
1: Yeah. A long time ago, too. So food's even sugary and better now. So
0: I can only imagine.
1: Yeah.
0: Wow.
1: Oh, yeah. Oh, my gosh. Wow.
0: Amber.
1: Well, thanks for calling, Amber. Memories unlocked.
4: Oh, yeah.
1: All right. We'll talk to you later.
0: I think she was from another timeline. I ain't going to hold you.
1: I've never in my life heard of these peanut butter slices.
0: She was not real.
1: That was weird.
0: Peanut butter slices?
1: She wasn't wrong. It exists. Well,
0: Mandela effect.
1: Yeah. Things you forgot about. Awkward.
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0: so pretty last night.
1: Was it now?
0: Oh my gosh. And wait till, dude, I got hit on in front of Hudson.
2: Oh my goodness. DC, this is going to happen more and more as your kids get older. I feel like people get bolder as your kids get older.
0: I couldn't believe the guy did it in front of my kid. And then when Hudson heard it, Hudson's reaction had me dying, you
2: that's
0: guys.
2: Funny. What do you say?
0: Listen to this. So we
2: wait,
0: go,
2: where were you at first
0: you.
2: And foremost?
0: First, let me tell you, we go to China Lights, okay, which is at the Berner Botanical
2: the
0: Gardens.
2: Yeah, Berner, whatever.
0: In Hales Corners.
2: Yeah, it's a great time.
0: And it's a beautiful, you know, Milwaukee County park. Mm-hmm. And so every fall, the China Lights come. You can.
2: It's a
0: beautiful.
2: Staple, G.
0: You learn about Chinese culture. They have Chinese food.
2: You get hot chocolate too when it gets a little colder.
0: Yeah, there's like immersive things for the kids. There's teeter totters. And swings. And
2: they got the little drum sets that kids can play on.
0: They
2: all
0: light up. It's really cool. So me and my kids, when we first started getting invited, you know, because they have a media preview night,
2: right?
0: We started going. So last night it was again. I said, "You guys want to go?" Yeah. So and I asked Owen, "You want to bring a friend?" He goes, "Yeah."
2: Yeah.
0: I said, "Your friends probably never get to do. We get to do all this cool stuff.
2: Randomly
0: let's start bringing
2: all the
0: time. Your friends, man. Yeah. Like let them experience." And
2: it's
0: his friend was like, "That was so cool. Thanks." And I was like, "My kids don't appreciate as much. So thank you.
2: You're welcome,
0: thank you, Jackson." But anyway, so we went, we had a good time.

0: Well, Owen and his friend left us.
1: Oh, so they went and did their own thing.
0: So Hudson and I are standing there, and I'm taking a video in front of the China lights at the Botanical Gardens.
1: Yeah.
0: And one of the employees, I think from the parks, walked out, and he was really funny. He's like, "Hello, I just have to say hi to the most beautiful mom in Milwaukee." And he grabs my hand.
1: You tried to bend a knee? What? He was pledging his allegiance?
0: Hudson, I wish you could have seen it. Hudson, literally, puts the camera down.
1: He said, "We ain't catching this footage."
0: He stops filming and he turns and he goes like this. You'll have to explain this to the crowd. He goes,
1: "Boy, look back. What did he do? He backed off. Or he was sizing him up." He sized him up. I love it.
0: Hudson stepped to a 40-year-old man, you guys. I'm not exaggerating. Hudson put the phone down and stepped up like he was about to fight the guy.
1: Yeah,
0: and I started laughing. And the guy goes, "Hey, man, you got to admit, your mom's amazing. I'm 40, man. Let me tell your mom."
1: AKA, like, back up, youngin. Don't get in grown folk business. Get about a grown folk business.
0: Hudson was right. Hudson trying to step to the guy had me dying.
1: He's trying to walk him down? Okay.
0: I thought, well, they are tougher than I thought. No, but I was dying because Hudson's never been there when a man has said something flirtatious like that. It was really cute and it was flattering. But nonetheless, the Hudson reaction.
1: He stepped up to him.
0: Oh, I wish I had it on video, you guys. The Hudson's reaction was hysterical. Nonetheless, the guy was really nice.
1: He was just a sweetheart.
0: I said hello and we kept moving, right?
1: Yeah.
0: And so anyway, so we went through the lights. We had Chinese food.
1: Yum.
0: We got to do interactive stuff. I met a bunch of listeners.
1: Love
0: it was
1: the drums,
0: a good night
1: yeah.
0: at China Lights. We had a really good time.
1: I'm glad, bro. I'm glad that it was cool. Yeah. I'm glad the preview night went well, man. It's one of those things that when China Lights comes up every year, you're like, oh, yeah, we got to go.
0: Uh-huh.
1: And anybody that you bring to China Lights that has never been to China Lights always goes, that was amazing.
0: Yeah.
1: So it's one of those you could repeat because they change it up. They change it up. So you're not going to the same thing every year.
0: No, this year's the year of the horse, they told me. So some of the horses that were lit up, just so cool.
1: I'm excited for it.
0: Chinese lights,
1: I'm excited.
0: So go to China Lights if you want. They do it now where you have to book on a day so that it's not overpacked.
1: Yeah.
0: They only sell a certain amount of tickets, and you can book your time in advance, which is kind of cool.
1: What was it? Last year, they was in there by the busloads, bro. They was in there by the troves or whatever the saying goes. I was like, oh my God, this is getting ridiculous.
0: And the cool thing is you get exercise while you're doing something cool.
1: This is true.
0: And I kind of told the kids that. I go, we just walked a ton.
1: We had
0: a great night. You know, this is really a fun night overall. We got exercise. We spent time together. And we got to see something cool. It's like a whole experience.
1: And then when you go to Borner Botanical, when it's not, you know, China Lights, you go, wait, this is the same place where all these amazing random things. It's a good time though. Yeah.
0: You know what? I know what I'm going to do. I'm going to make a video for you guys and put on my story later of what Hudson did when the guy talked to me, just so you can see it. It's really funny.
1: Bet. All right.
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0: Sonic, stepping in, 103.7 Kiss FM. I got prank called in the studio, but kids these days, hey guys, you don't know how to prank call.
1: Is your refrigerator running?
0: Yeah. What? What do you say at the end? See? You gotta enunciate, guys. Let me know if you want me to teach you how to do that.

0: It's Allie, and I'm here with Stephanie Valeci, an ELS teacher with Racine School District who was recently diagnosed and treated for breast cancer. Stephanie, I can't imagine what getting diagnosed with breast cancer feels like.
1: It's a really difficult thing to hear. I was diagnosed at 41 a couple years ago, and I never expected it. I had went in for a routine screening when I was 40, so I highly recommend early detection and everyone getting their screenings. And everything was clear. I have no breast cancer in my family history, so...
0: Wow.
1: 1 year later, when I had my another annual screening at 41, I had then got a call that we needed to do a biopsy, which had then resulted in finding out I had stage one cancer. I was completely unexpected that I was diagnosed, but that's why early detection is absolutely key.
0: We walk for Stephanie and all of our friends and family who have been diagnosed with breast cancer. 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

Jackson Apollo with Jenny, the Dracula remix. Jenny dropped an EP a couple weeks ago. Janae Aiko dropped an album. She's calling out Big Sean for cheating during their relationship. Man, she was going in too. All kinds of features on that album. All right, it's the weekend. Teddy Swims, 103.7 Kiss FM.

dinner with Allie and going to see Magic Mike, the performance at Pottawatomie Casino. Yeah! Allie and DZ got that hookup. Next week, starting on Monday morning, wake up with us. In the meantime, enjoy the weekend. 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

Harry Styles in the middle of his 30-show Madison Square Garden residency through October, through the end of October. How about winning a trip to see him at MSG? 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

Aaron Rodgers was on talking about Shailene Woodley, his ex-fiance. Wild times. If you know, you know. Her people are reaching out to him like, why are you talking about her? Aren't you married? It's like, yeah, but it came up. 103.7 Kiss FM.

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2: 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But my mom was, throughout all of that, she remained incredibly positive. She never stopped loving us. Like, she was a normal mom, just like us, right? Mm-hmm. And so that's honestly why I got involved with Komen, because I thought this is a way to honor my mom, help other people, and then it would be something that she would be incredibly proud of at the same time.
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1: We bring him back what?
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0: It's a new week and a new kid to join us. 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
1: Boy, somebody's jerky, or maybe they're not. I don't know.
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0: 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It's all about music. Hold up. Oh, yeah. Hey.
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Harry Styles announced 25 more stadium shows. He has his residency at MSG. So if you want to go to that, win a trip starting on Monday morning with the keyword 9 o'clock Monday morning, win a trip to see Harry Styles in New York City. You

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1: Well, September is here. The kids are all back in school. So now it's time to do something nice for yourself. It is Allie, and I'm so excited.
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Go see Magic Mike, yeah. Right? Girls' night out or what? Allie and DZ got that.

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0: It's Allie, and I spoke with Chris Brown from the Milwaukee Fire Department about why it's important for him to be at the More Than Pink Walk for Susan G. Komen every year.
1: When you work for the fire department, the reality is that every single day you see somebody on what is probably one of their darkest moments, one of their worst days. 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
0: Can't you need the wins. 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

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My name's Sonic, and I'm out of here. Before I get out of here, I got to say what up to Tracy and her girls on their way to Bayshore right now. Be good out there. 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
1: All right, we're in this season of people having their phones propped up at weddings, watching a little screen for their favorite sports team. Welcome back, NFL. All of a sudden, I'm craving

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This is the most genius thing since they came up with the Samoas. Girl Scouts are launching their first ever treat for dogs. Next cookie season, blueberry muffin flavored Patch Pals. Oh my gosh, these do sound delicious. Now even our dogs aren't safe from going into debt from Girl Scout cookies.

0: cancer. Stephanie, I can't imagine what getting diagnosed with breast cancer feels like.
1: It's a really difficult thing to hear. I was diagnosed at 41 a couple years ago, and I never expected it. I had went in for a routine screening when I was 40, so I highly recommend early detection and everyone getting their screenings. And everything was clear. I have no breast cancer in my family history, so.
0: Wow.
1: 1 year later, when I had my another annual screening at 41, I had then got a call that we needed to do a biopsy, which had then resulted in finding out I had stage one cancer. I was completely unexpected that I was diagnosed, but that's why early detection is absolutely key.
0: We walk for Stephanie and all of our friends and family who have been diagnosed with breast cancer. 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
1: Hey, what's up, Danielle? 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What was something that you swore would take 5 minutes, but it ended up stealing your whole day?
2: 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I went to Target. I went for toothpaste, and it took me 2 hours and like $180. And then I didn't even end up with toothpaste.
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3: 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Hold on. Dad, I'm on the way. 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
1: Hey, thanks for hanging out with me, Brew, today. You ever listen to a song and relate a little too hard? 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Oh!

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What's up today? It's Brew, and travel experts say if you've got 24 PTO days next year, you could turn them into 55 total days away from work if you use this schedule and attach them around federal holidays. This is the kind of math I wish they taught me in school. Like, forget calculus. Teach me how.

0: 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All right, it's Brew. What's up?
1: Hello?
0: Hello.
1: Hey.
0: Hola.
1: Hi.
0: We have on a high off right now. Bonjour.
1: Hello?

0: I'm here with Nikki Golzinski, whose mom fought a breast cancer diagnosis for over 15 years. Walk us through your journey with a mom who was struggling with breast cancer.
1: So my mom was diagnosed with breast cancer at age 33.
0: Wow.
1: And she battled that for 15 years before she lost her life when she was 44.
0: I can't imagine having a mom battling breast cancer for 15 years through a lot of your childhood, too.
1: Yeah, it was honestly my entire childhood, if you think about it. Mm-hmm. But my mom was, throughout all of that, she remained incredibly positive. She never stopped loving us. Like, she was a normal mom, just like us, right? Mm-hmm. And so that's honestly why I got involved with Komen, because I thought this is a way to honor my mom, help other people, and then it would be something that she would be incredibly proud of at the same time.
0: Their fight is our fight. 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
0: It's the TT 10 with Brew.
2: Here we go. Back to it for another edition of your weekend countdown. Today's top 10. What's going on? It's Brew. Hope you're having a great weekend so far. Thanks so much for being here. We'll be the soundtrack with the biggest songs, including Taylor Swift, who just chased down another number one in country radio. Will she be number one on our countdown? She's coming up along with new Cat's Eye, Teddy Swims, Olivia Rodrigo, and more. Let's get it started, though, at number 10. If you know the viral dance, feel free to do it. Maybe not while you're driving. That doesn't feel like the safest decision. Zara Larsson, Lush Life, number 10.

Latest from Teddy Swims, Mr. Know-It-All at number 9, debuting on today's Top 10 with me, Brew. Another song that was on the radar a few weeks back, Cat's Eye, Animal, in at number 8.

0: with the James Bond cast set for the new movie. We're trying to figure out who is doing the theme song next. Here is the probably leader for biggest rumor who's going to be doing it. Sienna Spyro joins for your Friday.
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7: As a co-host nation, the U.S. men's national team walked into their own World Cup with something they haven't had since 1994, home field advantage, and a roster loaded with talent playing at the highest levels in Europe. Mauricio Pochettino led a 26-man group anchored by AC Milan's Christian Pulisic, chasing a first quarter final since 2002. A Group D draw against Paraguay, Australia, and Turkey looked manageable on paper. The pressure? Sky high. Would a golden generation finally deliver on American soil or crumble under the weight of expectation? That question would define the entire tournament. It marked the fourth time in five World Cups the Americans exited at the round of 16. Will 2030 finally be the year the U.S. breaks through?
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0: 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Cute, but I play to win. Like with Bet365. I get paid the second my team goes up big with early payout. And I get profit boost before the game starts with early bird special. Enjoy the friends, Kevin. I'll take the wins on Bet365, the home of winning early. Gambling problem? Call 1-800-MY-RESET. 21 plus only. 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
1: Hey, it's Jen Hatmaker. Here's what I've learned in midlife. Joy isn't the reward you earn after all the work is done. Joy is the work. That's what this new series on For the Love is all about. The sacred, yes. It's choosing delight, rest, and pleasure on purpose. Because saying yes to yourself, that's the thing that finally lets you fill your table with everything.

Here comes Ella, about to pass Mariah Carey for the longest running number one on the Billboard charts of all time. Number six on our countdown this weekend. It's today's top 10. All right, moving up to number five from 2018, throwback track, Baby Doll, Dominic Fike on the

0: song could ever say.
1: Stupid song, Olivia Rodrigo. Number four, it's today's top 10 with me, Brew. I love Taylor saying she hasn't yeed her last haw. Number one over at Country Radio is this song from the Toy Story 5 soundtrack. I knew it. I knew you. Number three this weekend.

The music streaming platform has put out their list of the song of summer, and she's in the top five of like every single list. Ariana Grande taking the top spot on our countdown this weekend. Hate That I Made You Love Me.

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2: 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No, I'm not new to the area. 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So my wife suggested you guys, and I've been hooked. Been listening to you guys ever since. Thank you for my morning entertainment.
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